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1: Good morning. I'm Sage Daniels. The Sunshine Coast Regional District is inviting residents to celebrate Parks and Recreation Month in June with a new volunteer program. People who want to support local parks can take advantage of opportunities including Adopt a Park, Adopt a Trail, invasive species removal, park cleanups, and wildfire mitigation activities. The SCRD is also looking for groups who want to head projects to improve public spaces. The community-led initiative program allows groups to fund and manage projects with guidance from the Regional District of Planning, Permitting, and Approvals. The BC Nurses Union said it has reached a tentative agreement with the province. It came after a majority of members approved job action earlier this month. Vista Radio's provincial reporter Emily Joveski has more.
2: The BC Nurses Union says members now have the chance to review and vote to ratify the proposed agreement reached with the Health Employers Association of BC. It comes after members voted more than 98% in favor of a strike vote mandate earlier this month. The union says the deal includes enhanced wages, better benefits, workplace safety measures, and more funding for minimum nurse-to-patient ratios. Emily Joveski, Vista News.
1: The Supreme Court of Canada will weigh in on a BC appeal court ruling on the province's mineral tenure system and DRIPA. A key part of the ruling in favor of the Gitxaala First Nation said disputes about whether provincial laws align with the reconciliation law can be decided by courts. The province said that leaves it vulnerable to litigation, and it applied to the top court to hear an appeal of the ruling. BC Conservative Indigenous Relations critic Scott McInnes says DRIPA is still causing uncertainty in BC.
3: But certainly this is a long-term potential solution. In the meantime, we certainly haven't seen any leadership from this government as far as addressing the issues that are in front of us right now.
1: Gitxaala leaders say they welcome the opportunity to make their case to the Supreme Court.
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1: Good morning. I'm Sage Daniels. The Sunshine Coast Regional District is inviting residents to celebrate Parks and Recreation Month in June with a new volunteer program. People who want to support local parks can take advantage of opportunities including Adopt a Park, Adopt a Trail, invasive species removal, park cleanups, and wildfire mitigation activities. The SCRD is also looking for groups who want to head projects to improve public spaces. The community-led initiative program allows groups to fund and manage projects with guidance from the Regional District of Planning, Permitting, and Approvals. The BC Nurses Union said it has reached a tentative agreement with the province. It came after a majority of members approved job action earlier this month. Vista Radio's provincial reporter Emily Joveski has more.
2: The BC Nurses Union says members now have the chance to review and vote to ratify the proposed agreement reached with the Health Employers Association of BC. It comes after members voted more than 98% in favor of a strike vote mandate earlier this month. The union says the deal includes enhanced wages, better benefits, workplace safety measures, and more funding for minimum nurse-to-patient ratios. Emily Joveski, Vista News.
1: The Supreme Court of Canada will weigh in on a BC appeal court ruling on the province's mineral tenure system and DRIPA. A key part of the ruling in favor of the Gitxaala First Nation said disputes about whether provincial laws align with the reconciliation law can be decided by courts. The province said that leaves it vulnerable to litigation, and it applied to the top court to hear an appeal of the ruling. BC Conservative Indigenous Relations critic Scott McGuinness says DRIPA is still causing uncertainty in BC.
3: But certainly this is a long-term potential solution. In the meantime, we certainly haven't seen any leadership from this government as far as addressing the issues that are in front of us right now.
1: Gitxaala leaders say they welcome the opportunity to make their case to the Supreme Court.
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1: Good morning. I'm Sage Daniels. The Sunshine Coast Regional District is inviting residents to celebrate Parks and Recreation Month in June with a new volunteer program. People who want to support local parks can take advantage of opportunities including Adopt a Park, Adopt a Trail, invasive species removal, park cleanups, and wildfire mitigation activities. The SCRD is also looking for groups who want to head projects to improve public spaces. The community-led initiative program allows groups to fund and manage projects with guidance from the Regional District of Planning, Permitting, and Approvals. The BC Nurses Union said it has reached a tentative agreement with the province. It came after a majority of members approved a job action earlier this month. Vista Radio's provincial reporter Emily Joveski has more.
2: The BC Nurses Union says members now have the chance to review and vote to ratify the proposed agreement reached with the Health Employers Association of BC. It comes after members voted more than 98% in favor of a strike vote mandate earlier this month. The union says the deal includes enhanced wages, better benefits, workplace safety measures, and more funding for minimum nurse-to-patient ratios. Emily Joveski, Vista News.
1: The Supreme Court of Canada will weigh in on a BC appeal court ruling on the province's mineral tenure system and DRIPA. A key part of the ruling in favor of the Gitxaala First Nation said disputes about whether provincial laws align with the reconciliation law can be decided by courts. The province said that leaves it vulnerable to litigation, and it applied to the top court to hear an appeal of the ruling. BC Conservative Indigenous Relations critic Scott McGuinness says DRIPA is still causing uncertainty in BC.
3: But certainly this is a long-term potential solution. In the meantime, we certainly haven't seen any leadership from this government as far as addressing the issues that are in front of us right now.
1: Gitxaala leaders say they welcome the opportunity to make their case to the Supreme Court.
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5: We are watching the dispersion between economic sentiment and market reality stretch to absolute extremes. The University of Michigan Consumer Confidence Index just dropped again, hitting record levels of pessimism we have not seen in the survey's entire history going all the way back to 1952. But the stock market is not pricing in the 1950s. Instead of pulling back, equities just pushed to brand new all-time highs. When the gap between public mood and market pricing gets this wide, a lot of investors assume the trend has to eventually snap, has to break. But the reality is that market trends can continue to grind higher well past the point of what feels reasonable. You simply cannot use stored pessimism as a timing tool. Fighting a strong upward trend based on bad vibes will often leave you sitting on the sideline during major market growth. So trust the discipline of your plan and don't fight the tape.
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1: We survived, didn't we? Good morning to you. Happy Monday. We made it through power outage day yesterday. Hopefully it went very smoothly. Not a lot of, you know, anxiousness there, just waiting for the power to get back on. Interesting day I had yesterday. Good start, and then but kind of by like late afternoon, it was just like, okay, this is getting too much. Where's the electricity? But we made it. Yeah, we're all good now. We still got one more coming up in just under 2 weeks' time. But today, Monday, the 25th of May, it is the final Monday of May. Yes, June starts 1 week today. Believe it, because it's going to happen. So let's sit back, relax, and enjoy this final Monday of the month of May, which has been a pretty good month, I would say. I don't see any reason to be mad about it. Here's Seal. It's on Coast FM.

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1: Where's all the rain they were calling for today? Haven't seen a lick of it just yet, but as you can probably tell, it did rain a bit overnight. Held off yesterday, which was really good, right? It was supposed to rain like for a chunk of the day, but it never really did, so whoop whoop for that one. But today, yeah, the rain will show up. Some of the heaviest stuff they're calling for in the 10 o'clock hour. And then later on, as the day goes on, it'll get a little bit better. Mix of, you know, sun, rain. Just a daytime high of 13 degrees today. But a little windy as well. Kind of stormy-like conditions. I'm just waiting for it to hit. And it's going to hit, and it's not going to last long. It's just going to be quick. And then all of a sudden, pretty much back to sunshine is look for the forecast for the next week, for the final week of May. Looking pretty good with some warmer temperatures midweek and some cooler temperatures to the weekend as we're getting closer to summer. Still springtime. Hasn't really felt like spring this year, but I guess technically it still is. 8:19 on the clock. It's Linda Ronstadt. It's on Powell River's Greatest Hits.

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1: Did you learn anything yesterday on Power Outage Day? Do you have any takeaways from your experience? It kind of puts things into perspective, doesn't it? Of like how much we actually rely on electricity and how really we can't really function without it. You're probably like me, where it's like you got through most of the day pretty good without it, and eventually it just came to a point where just like, I need electricity. I need to look at my phone and whatnot. Like, you know, 8 hours, good. 12 hours is a lot. It actually came on a little earlier than anticipated. What's like 7:30 yesterday? But hey, we did it. We survived. It also kind of felt like, I don't know, maybe you felt like this too, where it was like some like dystopian thing where like we're just really blocked off from the rest of the world, where like everybody else's Sunday around the world is just as normal as could ever be. Then there's ours that's just, again, no electricity, you know, cell service a little bit iffy. Like, it's just like we're completely different from everybody else on the planet. Anybody kind of get that feeling as well? It's a unique experience. It definitely is. But hopefully you learn something and maybe figured out how to game plan for the next one, which of course is happening June the 7th. I think I might go out of town that day. I think that's the best way to spend the day. We'll think about it. It's now 8:33. 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
1: I hope everybody did have a really good weekend. I know for some it was a little tough. I think a lot of people still trying to process the boating incident that happened Thursday night just up by Save Rallin there, where we lost three members of our community. And I think a lot of people are still grieving, kind of feeling the effects from that. I myself, I think it's, you know, kind of goes to show how much of a small town Powell River is. Even, you know, I knew one of the victims, Mark Paul, a little bit from my time working at the golf course. He was a regular there, and nothing but great things to say about all the interactions I had with him over the years. And found out that he's no longer with us was very hard to hear. And I think a lot of people, the golfers too, kind of reminiscing and everything like that. So our thoughts and prayers right now are definitely go out to all their friends, their families, their members of the Tulalip Nation, and what's been a very difficult 3 days as well. I think I saw some stuff on Facebook for some fundraisers for the families of those affected. Not too sure exactly how or where you can find them. If you know how we can help the families of these victims, text me 604-485-4207.

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1: Good morning. I'm Sage Daniels. The Sunshine Coast Regional District is inviting residents to celebrate Parks and Recreation Month in June with a new volunteer program. People who want to support local parks can take advantage of opportunities including Adopt a Park, Adopt a Trail, invasive species removal, park cleanups, and wildfire mitigation activities. The SCRD is also looking for groups who want to head projects to improve public spaces. The community-led initiative program allows groups to fund and manage projects with guidance from the Regional District of Planning, Permitting, and Approvals. The BC Nurses Union said it has reached a tentative agreement with the province. It came after a majority of members approved a job action earlier this month. Vista Radio's provincial reporter Emily Joveski has more.
2: The BC Nurses Union says members now have the chance to review and vote to ratify the proposed agreement reached with the Health Employers Association of BC. It comes after members voted more than 98% in favor of a strike vote mandate earlier this month. The union says the deal includes enhanced wages, better benefits, workplace safety measures, and more funding for minimum nurse-to-patient ratios. Emily Joveski, Vista News.
1: The Supreme Court of Canada will weigh in on a BC appeal court ruling on the province's mineral tenure system and DRIPA. A key part of the ruling in favor of the Gitxaala First Nation said disputes about whether provincial laws align with the reconciliation law can be decided by courts. The province said that leaves it vulnerable to litigation, and it applied to the top court to hear an appeal of the ruling. BC Conservative Indigenous Relations critic Scott McGuinness says DRIPA is still causing uncertainty in BC.
3: But certainly this is a long-term potential solution. In the meantime, we certainly haven't seen any leadership from this government as far as addressing the issues that are in front of us right now.
1: Gitxaala leaders say they welcome the opportunity to make their case to the Supreme Court.
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1: I got some more World Cup news to share with you, and like most of the news involving the World Cup, it's not great news whatsoever. But Friday, FIFA unveiled the cost to park at BC Place for the upcoming World Cup. And my advice to you is, if you are going to Vancouver, do not park at BC Place, because FIFA said that it's going to cost you $75 for parking, something you must pre-book and prepay in advance. $75 to park your car. If you've, you know me, I despise pay parking. I hate it with a passion, and this just adds more fuel to the fire. And that $75 is nearly double of what it usually costs to park down at BC Place for a Whitecaps or a Lions game. Again, FIFA controls everything, and they're like, we're going to charge you $75. So bus, SkyTrain, park somewhere else, and walk and save your money. Although, you compare it to some places in the U.S., where parking at stadiums is going to cost anywhere between $200 and $300. $75 does not seem that bad of a price. But again, it's just the most expensive, unnecessarily expensive World Cup ever.

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1: May 25th can be a significant day in history. 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
1: Yeah, on this day, 49 years ago, Star Wars premiered, and I like what they said at the end, the romance of the future. Anybody think of Star Wars as a romance movie? I don't really think so. Maybe that was the original plan, but kind of glad it didn't turn into like a romance movie franchise. But yeah, 49 years ago, I wonder what they're going to do for the 50th anniversary next year. I'm really curious because I think it's going to be pretty big because, like, you know, Star Wars, you can't argue, the most culturally significant film of all time. Like, it did wonders. So 50 years next year, we'll wait and see.

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1: 9:34 here on this Monday morning, the final Monday in May, and still waiting for this rain. Like, where is it? Supposed to be rainy all day today. Supposed to rain yesterday. It didn't really rain. Rain a bit overnight, but I'm just like, where is this rain they are expecting? Windy right now. Maybe it's going to blow some clouds in, but you can never trust the weather reports for Powell River. You've probably had these experiences as well. And, you know, I do weather report every single morning. And, you know, sometimes I'm right, sometimes I'm wrong. I wouldn't say it's my fault. I'm just the middleman here in all this. But I feel like the weather report for Powell River is always, most of the time, incorrect. Maybe it'll prove me wrong, because I think 10 o'clock it's supposed to rain a lot. But right now, pretty dry, windy, but maybe gear up for some wet weather later on. Then we're back to the sunshine the rest of the week.

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1: During the pandemic, alcohol and drug use increased, and some police services report an increase in impaired driving that caused heartbreak and devastation. 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
1: Do you remember former Canuck Aaron Volpatti? Played three seasons. He was a fighter. I think he was like number 54. Do you remember him? Or maybe, do you remember him playing against the Powell River Kings 20 years ago here at the Hat Park Arena when he played for the Vernon Vipers for a number of seasons as well? I bring him up because not only is he a former NHLer, he is now a new country music star as he released his first song called A Beer A Day, and I think it sounds pretty good.

Maybe sounds a little generic, but I like what he said. An ice cold beer keeps the doctor away. I think I'm going to say that each time I have a beer from now on. This is my fourth beer. That means I've kept four doctors away. Good for me. Is that a good excuse? 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Also, if an NHL player decides to get into music, 99% chance they're going to become a country music singer, as proven right here. So give the former Canuck some love. You can listen to that song wherever you get your music.

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1: Good morning. I'm Sage Daniels. The Sunshine Coast Regional District is inviting residents to celebrate Parks and Recreation Month in June with a new volunteer program. People who want to support local parks can take advantage of opportunities including Adopt a Park, Adopt a Trail, invasive species removal, park cleanups, and wildfire mitigation activities. The SCRD is also looking for groups who want to head projects to improve public spaces. The community-led initiative program allows groups to fund and manage projects with guidance from the Regional District of Planning, Permitting, and Approvals. The BC Nurses Union said it has reached a tentative agreement with the province. It came after a majority of members approved job action earlier this month. Vista Radio's provincial reporter Emily Joveski has more.
2: The BC Nurses Union says members now have the chance to review and vote to ratify the proposed agreement reached with the Health Employers Association of BC. It comes after members voted more than 98% in favor of a strike vote mandate earlier this month. The union says the deal includes enhanced wages, better benefits, workplace safety measures, and more funding for minimum nurse-to-patient ratios. Emily Joveski, Vista News.
1: The Supreme Court of Canada will weigh in on a BC appeal court ruling on the province's mineral tenure system and DRIPA. A key part of the ruling in favor of the Gitxaala First Nation said disputes about whether provincial laws align with the reconciliation law can be decided by courts. The province said that leaves it vulnerable to litigation, and it applied to the top court to hear an appeal of the ruling. BC Conservative Indigenous Relations critic Scott McGuinness says DRIPA is still causing uncertainty in BC.
3: But certainly this is a long-term potential solution. In the meantime, we certainly haven't seen any leadership from this government as far as addressing the issues that are in front of us right now.
1: Gitxaala leaders say they welcome the opportunity to make their case to the Supreme Court.
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1: It's now 10:07 here on this Monday. The rain's starting to fall. It looks like it should hit hard very, very soon here. But over the weekend, you know what took place? The Enhanced Games. You've heard of these? I think I might have mentioned it once or twice. AKA the Steroid Olympics, where athletes are allowed to juice up all they want to compete in these games. I think it just happened over the weekend. Only a handful of events, not a lot. And did it go well? I'm not too sure. Just listen to this call from the women's 100-meter sprint and see if you can figure out what sounds just a bit off.
2: In lane two, it's Tristan Evelyn coming down, and Tristan Evelyn is pulling away as she will take this heat. A non-enhanced athlete.
1: Now, the video cut off before you heard the full thing, but yes, Tristan Evelyn, a non-enhanced athlete, won the women's 100 meters. Non-enhanced, no juicing, no nothing, as pure could be, beat all the enhanced athletes. Also happened in the men's 50 meters, where the person who won was not taking any drugs, no nothing, clean as a whistle. So I don't think that bodes well for steroid users, you could say. In their own games, they get beaten by the ones who, again, aren't even enhancing themselves.

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1: A little bit more on the enhanced games and how kind of the first enhanced games didn't really help, you know, the case for enhanced athletes or whatnot. Because I recently said that two people who were not enhanced won events at the steroid Olympics. They say the women's 100-meter and men's 50-meter swimming. And then there's this sprinter named Fred Curley. He competed in the men's 100-meter final. Beforehand, he predicted that Usain Bolt's world record of 9.58 seconds would get destroyed at the enhanced Olympics. Well, Fred Curley won the 100 meters at the enhanced games, and he came in a winning time of 9.97 seconds. Not really close to destroying the world record. And to add insult to injury, if he competed in the Paris Olympics and finished with that time of 9.97 seconds, he would have finished in last place. So you have the fastest person at the enhanced Olympics would finish last if they competed at the regular Olympics. Again, goes to show natural is the way to go.

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1: There's an opportunity to own a pretty cool and unique piece of rock and roll memorabilia, and it is a shirt worn by none other than Kurt Cobain. It's being put on auction by Patty Schimmel, who is the former drummer for the band Hole. And, of course, Kurt Cobain was in a relationship with Hole's lead singer, Courtney Love. So there's the connection there. And Kurt Cobain wore this shirt in a 1993 photo shoot. So it wasn't for a concert or anything like that or a music video. He wore it during a photo shoot. It's a Blue Foxes shirt. And it's from a 1980s teen movie called Foxes. I don't know if anybody's ever heard of that one, but the story goes, Patty was going over to Kurt Cobain's and Courtney Love's house for rehearsals, and then Kurt Cobain grabbed a shirt from a pile of clothes and said, you should have this, and because they had kind of the same interest in the movie and stuff like that. So that is currently up for auction. The asking price is $8,000, which isn't that bad. But it's estimated to, maybe go for between $4,000 and $6,000, which is pretty cheap for a very, I think, cool piece of rock and roll memorabilia. This one might be worth it. Not super expensive, relatively affordable, and again, a one-of-a-kind piece. Anyways, here's your Hole. It's on Coast FM.

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0: 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The oldest theater in BC. And the shortest river in Canada. 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
1: 10:41 on this Monday. The wind blowing, the rain maybe coming soon. Does not look great outside right now. Not at all. But today, yeah, the day after no electricity day. Anybody experiencing like a little bit of a weird hangover today? I don't know why. Like yesterday, having no power just felt so weird. And then going right back to normal, having electricity and everything like that. Like it's, I don't know how to explain it. Right, you go from having nothing, you know, living, what's the word I'm looking for here? Living simple, I don't know, like, you're right, like, no power, no nothing, and then you go back to just the way it was, like, it's weird. Maybe it's because yesterday, like, I took a nap in the afternoon, and it ended up being like a 2-hour nap, and I woke up, and I was like, what day is it? Did I sleep in? Did I sleep through the night? Is it Monday morning? I don't know what it was, and I don't think I've really recovered from that nap. Like, I'm still just a little bit off. Is it really Monday? I guess it still is, but again, we get to experience it all over again, not next Sunday, but the Sunday after. Hopefully, the last one. And I guess, you know, look, take what you learn from this one and maybe do something different the next power outage day.

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1: Good morning. I'm Sage Daniels. The Sunshine Coast Regional District is inviting residents to celebrate Parks and Recreation Month in June with a new volunteer program. People who want to support local parks can take advantage of opportunities including Adopt a Park, Adopt a Trail, invasive species removal, park cleanups, and wildfire mitigation activities. The SCRD is also looking for groups who want to head projects to improve public spaces. The community-led initiative program allows groups to fund and manage projects with guidance from the Regional District of Planning, Permitting, and Approvals. The BC Nurses Union said it has reached a tentative agreement with the province. It came after a majority of members approved job action earlier this month. Vista Radio's provincial reporter Emily Joveski has more.
2: The BC Nurses Union says members now have the chance to review and vote to ratify the proposed agreement reached with the Health Employers Association of BC. It comes after members voted more than 98% in favor of a strike vote mandate earlier this month. The union says the deal includes enhanced wages, better benefits, workplace safety measures, and more funding for minimum nurse-to-patient ratios. Emily Joveski, Vista News.
1: The Supreme Court of Canada will weigh in on a BC appeal court ruling on the province's mineral tenure system and DRIPA. A key part of the ruling in favor of the Gitxaala First Nation said disputes about whether provincial laws align with the reconciliation law can be decided by courts. The province said that leaves it vulnerable to litigation, and it applied to the top court to hear an appeal of the ruling. BC Conservative Indigenous Relations critic Scott McInnes says DRIPA is still causing uncertainty in BC.
3: But certainly this is a long-term potential solution. In the meantime, we certainly haven't seen any leadership from this government as far as addressing the issues that are in front of us right now.
1: Gitxaala leaders say they welcome the opportunity to make their case to the Supreme Court.
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1: 11:05 Monday morning. Good day to you. 14 degrees and raining outside. You see the wind as well. Just stormy is a good way to describe the weather right now. Tim Hortons has entered the news wave as they have announced that they're not only going to build 80 new restaurants here in Canada, they're also going to renovate 400 existing restaurants. Canadian Tim Hortons owners will invest $270 million into it, and then Tim Hortons corporate is going to invest an additional $130 million. Now, in BC, the plans are to build 8 new Timmy's and renovate 43. No word on where the new ones will be built or which ones will be renovated. Maybe our very own Tim Hortons could be in the mix of ones that's lined up for a renovation. Or just maybe we could get a second Tim Hortons. How about that? We probably won't. But hey, as of right now, there's a chance we could get two Tim Hortons. Put that on our welcome sign. Welcome to Powell River, home of two Tim Hortons. Or we have two Timmys. That's the way to do it. One can only dream.

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1: Here's an interesting study. SFU, Simon Fraser University, took water samples from five different sites in the lower Fraser River just to kind of see what's in there, and as well as got tissue samples from juvenile Chinook salmon. And then researchers analyzed all these samples for nearly 600 contaminants. And part of these 600 contaminants, they found flame retardants, pesticides, industrial chemicals, and pharmaceuticals, such as prescription drugs, caffeine, which is quite interesting, and also cocaine, all mixed together in this chemical soup. In the Fraser River, and of course, juvenile Chinook salmon are kind of growing up and feeding in what you call this chemical soup that also includes drugs. So quite an interesting concoction there. I don't know what to make of that. Can you clean that up? Like, you could probably clean it up, but can you tell people to stop dumping pollutants in the water? Well, you can tell them. Will they actually do it? Probably not. But that's, again, just that alone, plus what else is in there, mixing around in the Fraser River. That's a little worrying. I guess that's a good thing nobody really swims in the Fraser or anything like that. What about Powell Lake? Any chemicals in Powell Lake? I hope not.

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1: Tonight, Game 3, Montreal versus Carolina as the series shifts to Montreal. Boy, that crowd at the Bell Center is going to be loud tonight. 1-1 tie after Carolina even things up in overtime on Saturday. Can the Habs get the lead? Can they actually play well at home? They've struggled on home ice so far in the playoffs. Just 2 wins so far in 6 games. Can they get it done? It seems like whoever wins this series is going to play Vegas in the Stanley Cup final. They have a 3-0 lead over Colorado. And I don't think anybody wants to see Vegas make the Cup final. 3-0 series comeback for Colorado would be very, very good right now. But, of course, we can't control that. But we can watch Habs and Hurricanes tonight. Go Habs, go. Puck drop, 5 o'clock.

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1: Rainy day today, although not as rainy as anticipated. It looks like it's starting to clear up right now. Sunny through the rest of the week as we are in the final stretch of the month of May. It's June next Monday. Can you believe that? I'm not ready to believe it just yet. May gone too soon, but wrapping up the month of May on the 31st on Sunday. It is the Powell River Spring Garden Tour taking place again, and the weather is supposed to be it's going to be nice. Cooler temperatures, but sunshine, no rain. I believe you still can get tickets at Mother Nature and a Springtime Garden Center. They're $20 each, and it gets you all the info to all the different houses that you can, and all the gardens you can stop by around town, plus a portion of that $20 goes right back into the community as well in terms of scholarships and community gardens. So good reason to get yourself a ticket. So if you are going, hopefully it's a good day, and if you're not going, you're missing out. You still got time. Tickets, $20, Springtime Garden Center and Mother Nature.

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it's the Allman Brothers here as we close out this Monday morning. Still a little stormy. Should clear up a little bit for the rest of the day and maybe the sun make an appearance, but I think the rain is pretty much complete. And then we're back to the sunshine tomorrow. You got more news coming up very shortly at the top of the hour. Then you got Shirley, who's back for another week, 12 to 3, AJ 3 to 6. And we do it all over again tomorrow morning. Enjoy the rest of your Monday. Those watching the hockey game tonight, may it be as stress-free as possible. I know Habs fans watching that one with much interest, as I will be later on. Enjoy the rest of your Monday. Here's a little bit of Don Henley. It's The Last Worthless Evening. It's on 95.7 Coast FM.

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1: Good afternoon, I'm Nathan Maley. The Sunshine Coast Regional District is inviting residents to celebrate Parks and Recreation Month in June with a new volunteer program. People who want to support local parks can take advantage of opportunities including adopt a park, adopt a trail, invasive species removal, park cleanups, and wildfire mitigation activities. The SCRD is also looking for groups who want to head projects to improve public spaces. The community-led initiative program allows groups to fund and manage projects with guidance from the Regional District of Planning, Permitting, and Approvals. Premiers and officials from Canada's four western provinces and three territories are in Kananaskis, Alberta today and tomorrow for this year's Western Premiers Conference. They're focusing on shared priorities to unleash Western Canada's economic potential. They include Indigenous economic opportunities, Western economic growth and trade, Arctic security and defense, energy security and nation-building infrastructure, and public safety and justice. The Supreme Court of Canada will weigh in on a BC appeal court ruling on the province's mineral tenure system and DRIPA. A key part of the ruling in favor of the Gitgatla First Nation said disputes about whether provincial laws align with a reconciliation law can be decided by courts. The province says that leaves it vulnerable to litigation, and it applied to the top court to hear an appeal of the ruling. BC Conservative Indigenous Relations critic Scott McInnes says DRIPA is still causing uncertainty in BC.
2: But certainly this is a long-term potential solution. In the meantime, we certainly haven't seen any leadership from this government as far as addressing the issues that are in front of us right now.
1: Gitgatla leaders say they welcome the opportunity to make their case to the Supreme Court. And the BC Nurses Union said it has reached a tentative agreement with the province. It came after a majority of members approved job action earlier this month. Our provincial reporter Emily Joveski has more.
3: The BC Nurses Union says members now have the chance to review and vote to ratify the proposed agreement reached with the Health Employers Association of BC. It comes after members voted more than 98% in favor of a strike vote mandate earlier this month. The union says the deal includes enhanced wages, better benefits, workplace safety measures, and more funding for minimum nurse-to-patient ratios. Emily Joveski, Vista News.
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97 Coast FM, their fourth North American number one single, Joyride, was inspired when the late Marie Fredriksson saw an interview with Paul McCartney where he talked about writing songs with John Lennon and described it as a joyride. This is Shirley MacQueen. Sting on tour, coming to the Lower Mainland, Vancouver, QE Theatre this October.

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2: Do you have a favorite Muppets film or television series? This is really cool. Jim Henson's The Creature Shop in Queens, New York, where he created all the Muppets characters, all the Fraggle Rock characters. It's now open for public tours, which has never been the case previous to this, but the family has decided to go ahead and do that. Well, now I got to book a trip. That is, of course, if I was actually traveling to the United States, which I'm not. But if I was, I'd be going straight to Queens to the Creature Shop, because one of my all-time favorite movies is The Muppets Treasure Island, starring Jim Henson. Have you seen that one? Oh, so good. It's 1996. It's one of those projects that has as much humor directed at adults, so many double entendres and inside jokes, that you can throw that on for the kids and they'll be laughing all day long, and so will you. The Muppets Treasure Island. What's yours? Do you have a favorite? Text the show. 604-485-4207. A favorite Muppets project? It's the Pikes.

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2: So not surprisingly, Star Wars, The Mandalorian, and Grogu, number one at the box office over the weekend, is just 62% though. On the tomato meter, on Rotten Tomatoes, 88% on the popcorn meter. If you're looking for what's really turning audiences on is this new movie called Obsession. It's a horror thriller, but it's also a black comedy, and it's got 95% on both the tomato meter and the popcorn meter, and I hear such great things about it. It's all about a dude who makes a wish. Of course, it involves a girl, and it comes true. And then the question about whether he really wants it to be true much longer comes into play. Obsession. It's on my list. I got to get there. 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
1: I was surprised to learn that Jim Henson's The Creature Shop in Queens, New York City, where he created all the Muppets characters, has never been open to the public. 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And so we're talking favorite Muppets movies and TV shows. Fraggle Rock. I mentioned The Treasure Island is my favorite, starring Tim Curry. It's so funny. It's got just as many adult jokes. Oh, so good to throw on for the family. What's your favorite Muppets movie or television series? 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

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Springsteen back there. He was one of the final guests on The Late Show with Stephen Colbert last week. That's a wrap on Colbert, but I'm told there's going to be a surprise announcement sometime soon regarding what he's up to. Ooh, can't wait. 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

0: 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Well, Survivor, that's what it's all about, right? 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It is Ghost in the Machine, all about the origins of AI and the power that they're going to wield in the immediate future and in the coming future. 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
2: 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That's 5 o'clock our time for Game 3. Series is tied up, one apiece. And in the NBA, it's the Knicks and the Cavs. Their game also 5 o'clock start. 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

Well, good afternoon, Powell River. I'm AJ here with the Afternoon Drive Show. We've got a bunch of stuff planned for you today to kickstart your Monday. We're back to that five-day work week. We're, of course, going to be talking about what's taking place in Powell River this week. Also, we're going to be talking about fraud and how to properly deal with that. Now, the Google search as we know it is coming to an end. Yeah, we'll talk about that more coming up in the 4 o'clock hour. 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

0: Brothers, the Doobie Brothers. 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
0: 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The oldest theater in BC. And the shortest river in Canada. 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

Sarah McLachlan on 95.7 Coast FM will always make me think of those sad dogs. Really hope they're okay. Hope your afternoon's treating you well so far. It's AJ here. And I had to deal with one of the most daunting experiences you could ever have as an adult, okay? We're talking about bank fraud. Oh, horrible situation to be in. Do not wish anything like that to happen, even on my worst enemy. But we were wondering, what is the craziest thing a scammer ever bought with your money? Because I had to deal with like an $800 charge. Somebody was buying something off a Walmart website or something like that. It was crazy. Got it all dealt with, though. Shout out to my bank. They did the proper procedures there. But I would love to hear from you. You can give me a text, 485-4207. Did they get anything like super crazy? They sign you up for a cult? Anything like that? Luckily, that didn't happen to me. But hey, I'm sure it's happened to other people, right?

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1: Good afternoon. I'm Nathan Maley. The Sunshine Coast Regional District is issuing a reminder to ensure any outdoor fires are properly monitored, contained, and extinguished following an incident near the Roberts Creek Pier Monday morning. A statement from the SCRD says Roberts Creek Volunteer Fire Department members responded to a

0: significant beach fire around 7:45 a.m. to the left of the pier. They say the fire was burning among driftwood logs and was not contained within a fire pit, and crews used roughly 1,500 gallons of water to put out the blaze. Also, empty alcohol beverage containers were found scattered around the area. The SCRD says this type of situation is preventable. The BC Conservation Officer Service is reminding Vancouver Island and Sunshine Coast residents that bear activity is picking up across the province. They're asking residents to securely store attractants on properties to avoid human-bear conflicts. They say residents should take bird feeders down or bring them inside at night, keep garbage inside until the morning of collection day, and promptly clean up around any fruit trees. People should also ensure their barbecues are clean and to keep them locked inside a bear-proof shed if possible. More resources are available through the BC Conservation Officer Service or WildSafe BC. Premiers and officials from Canada's four western provinces and three territories are in Kananaskis, Alberta today for this year's Western Premiers Conference. They're focusing on shared priorities to unleash Western Canada's economic potential. They include Indigenous economic opportunities, Western economic growth and trade, Arctic security and defense, energy security and nation-building infrastructure, and public safety and justice. And Canada's top court has agreed to hear BC's challenge of an appeal court ruling related to the province's mineral tenure system and DRIPA. Our provincial reporter Emily Joveski has more.
1: A key part of the December ruling in favor of the Gitxaala First Nation said that disputes about whether provincial laws align with BC's reconciliation law, known as DRIPA, can be decided by courts. The province says that puts BC in a vulnerable legal position and has suggested amending or suspending parts of DRIPA. BC Attorney General Nikki Sharma said the province will continue discussions with First Nations on a solution to address the province's legal concerns about DRIPA. Gitxaala leaders say BC has attempted to deny accountability for its promises to align laws with Indigenous human rights standards. Emily Joveski, Vista News, Victoria.
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1: We're talking about bank fraud. You ever have that happen to you? It's a horrible experience. But I'm not going to lie, as much as it sucked dealing with it at the time, I was on the phone with my bank for like 2 hours trying to deal with this. Kind of felt like a badge of honor into welcoming me into adulthood. Does that make any sense? You know? And here's the thing, too. The charges weren't the worst part of the bank fraud. No. It's the 2 seconds where you look at your account and you think to yourself, wait, did I buy this? It's the gaslighting, you know, making you think that you did something and making you feel kind of bad for doing something that's not your fault. That's the worst part about the fraud situation there. It's funny. We were asking you, what's the craziest thing a scammer ever bought with your money? I got a text in from Cadence. She said somebody used her bank card to buy an online personality test. If you don't know what those are, you've never heard about those in your life, those are actually used to recruit people into Scientology. Yeah. Insane stuff, man. I really hope she's not getting any emails from Scientology, because as bad as fraud is, getting constant emails badgering you about joining them has got to be one of the worst things that can ever happen to you in your life.

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Carl Carlton on 95.7 Coast FM. We were talking to you about bank fraud and what the craziest thing scammers have done with your money. And we were bringing up how Cadence actually got somebody to sort of recruit her into Scientology. Not actually, they just bought like an online personality test. And we were wondering, like, do they still get emails about this situation from Scientology getting her to join them? Luckily, she responded back. She says, no, thank goodness they're not badgering me or anything like that. But if that were to happen to me, I would be in fear of my life that the Scientology people are coming out to get me, man. That's got to be one of the worst things that can happen to you, even worse than fraud.

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1: Good afternoon. I'm Nathan Maley. The Sunshine Coast Regional District is issuing a reminder to ensure any outdoor fires are properly monitored, contained, and extinguished following an incident near the Roberts Creek Pier Monday morning. A statement from the SCRD says Roberts Creek Volunteer Fire Department members responded to a significant beach fire around 7:45 a.m. to the left of the pier. They say the fire was burning among driftwood logs and was not contained within a fire pit, and crews used roughly 1,500 gallons of water to put out the blaze. Also, empty alcohol beverage containers were found scattered around the area. The SCRD says this type of situation is preventable. The BC Conservation Officer Service is reminding Vancouver Island and Sunshine Coast residents that bear activity is picking up across the province. They're asking residents to securely store attractants on property.